0: 6 o'clock on your Monday evening. Thank you so much for spending another day with 94.9 The River. Right back with Fleetwood Mac, The Killers, Cake, The Eurythmics, and more.
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3: You got to watch the same movie every day for 100 straight days in order to collect $1 million prize. What's your movie going to be?
4: Mine is The Help.
3: Oh.
4: Viola Davis, Octavia Spencer.
3: Good one.
4: So good. I watched it again over the weekend.
3: I think I would go for something funny and kind of short. Some Austin Powers movie or maybe Airplane.
4: Sure.
3: Where it's just a bunch of quick gags.
4: Quick gags. You don't have to
3: pay attention. Mm-hmm. It'll just
4: make you know what's coming up next.
3: Yeah, exactly. It's like revisiting your favorite sitcom.
4: That's a good one.
3: Some of our text responses. Forrest Gump, classic.
4: There sure is. Yeah.
3: Dodgeball.
4: Great. That's great.
3: I Googled shortest movie ever. There's a 2005 movie called Soldier Boy that's 7 seconds long.
4: Seven seconds?
3: That's the one I'm going to. I like the way you think. That's good. Groundhog Day, just for the irony. Yeah. Any movie. I would sit through any movie for $1 million. Yeah.
4: That's about it, right, though? And you come right down to it. I could probably sit through Star Wars if you paid me $1 million.
3: Pretty soon it just becomes wallpaper.
4: It does.
3: That's a bold statement on your part, though. And so as anti-Star Wars as you are, mm-hmm. Tremors.
4: Is it Reba McEntire?
3: Reba McEntire, Kevin Bacon, and giant earthworm monsters out for human flesh. That is a great
4: cast. That's awesome.
3: Great movie if you haven't seen that one. This is an obvious answer to the question. Every parent of a preteen child has already earned that $1 million.
4: This is true.
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0: 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Don't you
1: forget about me. And this. But I'm a

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2: 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Love, I like this.
3: Love to see it. Love to see Gen Z getting into the analog thing that previous generations taught them about.
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3: Seems like the 20-somethings are kind of fed up with living their lives online and on apps all the time. But that's good.
2: It is good. And these events are popping up more and more as the younger crowd, the younger kids are trying to break free of the constant scrolling and being unconnected to life. They want to connect and touch grass, as they say. And I like this. I like this a lot.
3: All right, 20-somethings, keep doing this, but resist the urge to make a TikTok about it, okay?
4: Melissa and Kevin.
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2: 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And I like this. 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
0: melt
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2: 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Love, I like this.
3: Love to see it. Love to see Gen Z getting into the analog thing that previous generations taught them about.
2: People are actually making eye contact, meeting new folks and building new relationships and even exercising their social skills again.
3: Seems like the 20-somethings are kind of fed up with living their lives online and on apps all the time. But that's good.
2: It is good. And these events are popping up more and more as the younger crowd, the younger kids are trying to break free of the constant scrolling and being unconnected to life. They want to connect and touch grass, as they say. And I like this. I like this a lot.
3: All right, 20-somethings, keep doing this, but resist the urge to make a TikTok about it, okay?
0: Melissa and Kevin.
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1: Good morning.
0: So yesterday was Monday fun day for me and the missus. It was our massage day.
1: Oh, I've forgotten about that.
0: It was a birthday gift from her to me. Couples massage. Actually, we did it in separate rooms, but that actually turned out to be real good for me because I like it silent when I get a massage.
1: I bet she was just going nuts. Who do I talk to? The masseuse?
0: Afterwards, she was talking about how she got to know her particular massage therapist and got her whole life story. And she actually saw mine right after she was done with me. She said, so did Kevin say anything to you? And she goes, not a word. Not a word.
1: Just the way he likes
0: it. Just the way I like it. Nice and silent and relaxing.
1: Nice.
0: So on the way there, I was reminded of just how annoyingly alike the two of you are. You're both annoyingly punctual. 5 minutes early is late. In your book. And we were supposed to get there. We had an appointment at 2:15. They asked to get there. They asked you to get there at 2:00 to do a little bit of paperwork.
1: Mm-hmm.
0: Okay, fine. So Renee's already stressing about being late for the 2:00 portion, even though they give you that time cushion because
1: they give you a little window
0: because they know nobody's showing up at 2:00, and she's and we're running into a little bit of traffic on the way there, and she said, "Oh, it's coming up on 2:00. We're definitely not going to be there at 2:00. It's going to be just fine. We're like 5 minutes away." She says,
1: "I'm going to panic too."
0: And she said, "I'm not even optimistic. We're going to get there at 2:15. You do know we're just a couple of miles away. We're going to get there." And I said, "This sounds really familiar. Didn't you do this just last year when you thought we were running late and we weren't late and you called ahead?" She said, "That's what I'm doing right now."
1: She got to the phone?
0: She was actually doing the joke as I was making the joke. And she said, "We're a little bit behind, but we're going to get there." We got there at 2:04.
1: 2:04.
0: So. And the paperwork took about an additional 2 minutes. So
1: bless her heart.
0: And after all
1: they had some kinks to work out in her then.
0: I needed a massage. It was a very stressful drive.
2: 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They're moments that matter.
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6: 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From Caldwell to the Eagle intersection via Chinden 2026 right now, 25 minutes. We've got about 19... 19-
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3: Hey, one sign that you've had too many Jell-O shots is believing you're the victim of a crime when there's not any crime. There's none left.
0: Interesting take.
3: There's a woman in Florida. Florida woman. Uh-huh. Her name's Diane. She called 911 last week and told the dispatcher that she was in need of assistance, and it was an emergency. Because a bar would not serve her a Jell-O shot.
0: We'll send over officers right away, ma'am. Stay calm. Stay strong.
3: We don't know what the dispatcher said, but I'm sure they were laughing. Diane wasn't satisfied because she got the chance to call back three different times to 911 demanding they help her with this very urgent emergency about the Jell-O shot situation. By the way, she's not a college student or anything like that. She's a 68-year-old woman. She also had some pipes on her and some marijuana. So, yeah,
0: there were some issues there and, you know, maybe not calling 911.
3: They did send a cop out.
0: Right.
3: Not to help her get her Jell-O shot, but to arrest her because she was.
0: Yeah. You called 911. They're going to come but not for the reason you think.
3: Jeez,
0: right.
3: Diane, get a clue. If you love Animal Planet's, the annual Puppy Bowl special on Super Bowl Sunday. The producers now have a soccer version for you exclusively for LG channels. It's part of the LG Channel World Cup. It's 48 rescue puppies as they play soccer in a bracket style competition to raise adoption awareness.
0: World Cup in North America.
3: So cute.
0: Ready to launch soon. So this is a perfect tie-in.
3: Yep. Yeah. So World Pup premieres on the 10th of this month, just before the World Cup premiere, as you said.
0: So if you're watching World Cup soccer and, oh, look, it's another nil-nil draw, as they say in the soccer world. In other words, another really boring soccer game where nobody does anything.
3: this is an alternative.
0: This is just the thing for you.
3: 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And things got heated during Black Crowes' show in Tampa, Florida, Sunday night. Of course, it was all down to politics, because that's what we do now.
0: Here we go.
3: It happened when a picture of the man, band's Crow mascot, dressed as Uncle Sam, appeared on the big screen, and some people in the audience were chanting, USA, USA.
0: Yeah, it's a crow with a big hat and the whole Uncle Sam garb,
3: Chris Robinson didn't like it. He gets on the mic and goes, thanks for the geography lesson. I didn't know you'd have to be so proud. I don't know what you have to be so proud of right now. And that's when people started booing and then taking off, leaving the show. And he said, for those of you effing booing us, some of us are not afraid, and we most assuredly are not effing ignorant. And I'm sure he didn't talk like that, but I'm just,
0: read the room, Chris.
3: Read the room, Chris.
0: You're in Florida. They're going to say USA, USA, and maybe
3: and
0: just...
3: especially in an Uncle Sam hat. Hello?
0: Let's see. Maybe the words shut up and sing come to mind here.
3: And appreciate your audience.
0: Uh-huh. And just go with it when they chant USA.
3: Do we always have to fight about politics? Yeah. And you just want to be entertained.
0: Nobody buys a concert ticket to hear the performer talk.
3: Nope.
0: Remember that. It's going to be interesting to see what they bring to Idaho on August 12th.
3: Exactly.
0: That's right. 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
6: 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Running smooth right now. Chinden 2026, 29 minutes from Caldwell.
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0: If somebody asks you your summer vacation plans and you say, nah, I got nothing.
1: Sleep till noon.
0: You're far from alone. We'll tell you why 2026 is the year of the do-nothing vacation.
1: Love.
0: In just a few. How about some summer fun that's heavily subsidized? What would you say to a Dave Matthews at the Gorge road trip? 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

0: 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Melissa and Kevin here at 94.9 The River. Ever make up fake vacation plans so you don't feel bad for saying, I got nothing, when somebody asks you what you're doing this summer?
1: Sure.
0: Yeah. Lots of stuff. We're just kind of working out the details, right? Well, if you are among the people who aren't going to be doing anything special this summer, you are far from alone. Just under half of American survey said, yeah, we're probably not going anywhere this summer because it's just too expensive.
1: Right.
0: Price of gas is just one of the factors. Price of everything.
1: Price of everything.
0: Plane tickets and, you know, restaurants and everything. It's just getting to be too pricey. So I guess a lot of people are just going to opt for making their own fun close to home. I know you got a trip to the coast coming up soon.
1: But I'm like, can I afford the gas?
0: I might not make it back. So
1: but
0: if you
1: a couple of hotel reservations are non-refundable, so I gotta go.
0: Right. Well, I'm sure you'll have a good time. I am considering going with my wife to Pennsylvania. She's taking a family vacation.
1: You should.
0: Kind of thing. Going to see her sister and a few other people from back in the old neighborhood. I kind of passed on it last time, and I said, well, I'm just saving us money. You know?
1: Yeah.
0: But now I'm kind of feeling the pressure. You know what the problem is? Let me tell you what the problem is, okay? Renee and her sister for years didn't get along at all. They just couldn't stand each other. And now that both her parents are passed away, her sister still lives in the same part of the country.
1: That's all they've got.
0: Their parents do. Well, she was saying, well, there's no reason for me to go back to Pennsylvania because I don't like my sister and I don't want to spend a minute with her. Well, guess what? They have a relationship now. They like each other.
1: They're besties. And now, you should come along for the fun.
0: Now I got to tag along with this feel-good story. I hate it.
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4: Just 22 minutes this morning to get you from the Napa Marketplace exit to the Flying Y. Eastbound I-84 is looking pretty good. A little bit of slowing down at Garrity right now, but other than that, things are moving nicely out there. Chinden 2026.
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0: Closing time, Semisonic 94.9, The River. River Mornings. Melissa and Kevin, thank you for joining us.
1: And sad to say this, but we are in a pandemic of loneliness. And this solution is rather disturbing. More and more young people are turning to AI now for something bigger than just homework help. According to a new report, 1 in 5 teenagers and young adults say they're using AI chatbots for mental health advice. And they're feeling stressed, anxious, or even just down.
0: You're seeing that among people of all ages, too.
1: All ages. Yeah. And the appeal is obvious because AI is always available, doesn't judge you, can feel easier to open up to a bot than a real person. But this rising trend has experts kind of like, I don't know about this. They're worried those tools aren't trained therapists and they're not designed to handle very serious situations like crises or, you know, even suicidal thoughts.
0: AI is just going to be your...
1: tell you what you want to hear.
0: Your pretend friend, and that is the problem with it. AI is a suck up, and AI will say everything you do is perfect and don't change a thing. And that's not really helpful at
1: all. Frightening, and it's not just about technology. It's about access, loneliness, and what happens when the easiest places to talk to a person isn't available. Of course you're going to turn to
0: you got your phone right there.
1: Your phone right there.
0: I don't know.
1: I'd like to go do away with it altogether if we could, but...
0: See, now I feel really bad for going from this story to a song called I Alone.
1: Way to time it out, Melissa.
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0: What is the one thing that is going to make you a regular repeat customer at a business? Is it the location? Is it the price? Is it the customer service?
1: Maybe all of it.
0: I'm here to tell you it's none of it. It is one.
1: What?
0: It is one very specific thing. We'll tell you what that is after the Strokes on 94.9 The River.

0: Strokes on 94.9 The River. 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
0: That's the weird part that I was just alluding to.
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0: Yeah.
1: Just friendliness, great prices and stuff like that.
0: Friendly, knowledgeable staff locally owned and operated and conveniently located.
1: And free parking up front.
0: And all that stuff. But it's the bathroom. It's the little intangibles like a clean bathroom that's going to make people say, oh, yeah. And I would think this is especially true of restaurants.
1: Restaurants. I have a lot of girlfriends who will go to certain places because they have nice bathrooms.
0: Yes, exactly.
1: And truck stops, too, will only trust certain gas stations because their bathrooms are clean.
0: It's not like you're going to be using the bathroom at every business you frequent. In a restaurant, it's much more likely.
1: Yeah.
0: And as you just said, if you're taking road trips, when we take road trips, my wife and I will almost always try to
1: map it out where the clean bathrooms
0: are. To hit the truck stops like the Loves or
1: the big ones, right?
0: Yeah, because they have crews. They're making sure that everything is nice and
1: tight.
0: Well,
1: that makes perfect sense now.
0: Every now and then, we would be forced to hit some dinky little convenience store in a dinky little town. And my wife would
1: give you a key that's on a big plank
0: with the key with the block of wood. And my wife would always say, you go first and let me know how it is.
1: I'll stand outside and wait.
0: If I got to pee in a ditch, I'll pee in a ditch.
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5: Eastbound I-84 right now is looking pretty good. 22 minutes from the Napa Marketplace exit to the Flying Y. A little bit of slowing down right now at 10 mile, but other than that, looking real good. The opposite for Chinyon 2026 and getting from the Franklin Road exit in Caldwell to Eagle.
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1: It's a little dose of good news today. 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
2: So this high school in Iowa called Starmont High School went all out to show support for this kid, 11-year-old who's battling cancer. His name is Eli. And they launched a challenge where schools have been posting clips of students singing Don't Stop Believin' by Journey.
3: All right.
2: As a tribute. Now it's become his fight song.
3: So this is the Ice Bucket Challenge of 2026.
2: Don't stop. Yes. And even cooler, the student council stated that this, even with Eli, even though he wouldn't go to Starmont in his coming years, he's from a neighboring school district. He's been fighting cancer since he was in preschool. So that's a long time. Yeah. Eli says, thank you. And don't stop. Believe. I love that.
3: I love that. That song just keeps living on, too.
2: It does.
3: That's perfect for a song.
2: Yeah. That is so cool. A 32-year-old horse over in Washington State named Marge. Love a Marge name. A horse named Marge. Got trapped between two trees. Could not free herself.
3: How does that even happen?
2: That's a great question. The local fire and the rescue team had to respond, and they used high point mechanical advantage system, whatever that is. It worked. Carefully lifted the trees and freed Marge from a really tight space. You know how dogs and animals, they get into holes and they can't get themselves out? This is what happened.
3: And 32 is pretty old for a horse.
2: Yeah,
3: so maybe
2: she's got a little senility going.
3: Yeah, maybe she's just kind of wandered.
2: Marge
3: into,
2: wasn't looking where she
3: poor,
2: was going.
3: Poor Marge. She has her good days and her bad days. And I guess this was a bad day that turned into a good day for
2: and
3: Marge.
2: She only suffered just a few minor scrapes.
3: Good to hear.
2: And the annual summer pass is back. This is cool. Planet Fitness says high school teenagers ages 14 to 19 can work out for free.
3: Nice.
2: At any Planet Fitness in the United States and Canada all summer going on through the 31st of August.
3: Summer tends to be a slower time of year for gyms anyway,
2: yeah.
3: And this is a good way to remind kids that staying physically active is good during the summer and any time of the year, and that is your good news for this morning.
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6: Getting a little busier out there on eastbound I-84 right now, 35 minutes from the Napa Market exit to the Flying Y. Big slowdown is really Garrity exit, oncoming traffic and 10 mile right now, slowing things up there.
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0: Now, everybody knows that cats are notoriously hard to please. It's part of their appeal, after all. I don't want to brag or anything, Melissa.
1: Go on.
0: But I'm pretty sure I made my cat laugh yesterday.
1: He snickered, perhaps. Maybe he smirked.
0: I will explain how my cat laughed, or at least that's how I interpreted it. 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

0: Feeling It with Portugal the Man and Melissa and Kevin here at 94.9 The River. Hope your day's off to a good start. And I know you looked at me with somewhat of a dubious face when I told you a few minutes ago that I made my cat
1: Your
0: laugh.
1: Your cat laughed.
0: Yeah.
1: Skepticism arose, yes.
0: Well, let me see if you're buying it now that I explain just what happened. Last year, our cat, Max, went from being one of three pets to being one of one pet. And he used to hardly make any noise at all. But now that he's the last man standing,
1: he's got a lot to say.
0: Maybe he's finally got the stage to himself, or maybe he's feeling needy. He's like,
1: it's a one-man show.
0: Hey, don't get rid of me. Whatever you did to those other pets, I'm really sorry. I'll be good from now on. And so now he'll let out a little chirpy meow, and then we'll say something back to him, and he'll just meow again. It's like, Max, meow, Max, meow, meow. And this is how we amuse ourselves, because we have no life. Okay.
1: I've witnessed that. He went meow, and you went Max. And he went meow.
0: I think I
1: and
0: shot
1: you went
0: a,
1: Max when I was over at your house a couple weeks ago.
0: And I think I shot a video of it once. My all-time record is 9 exchanges. That's how sad my life is.
1: Can we beat the record?
0: I counted the number of times that he said meow after I said Max. So yesterday we're doing this at the lunch table, just for fun, you know.
1: Who needs TV when you got a cat?
0: So this is how the exchange went. Meow, Max, meow, Max, meow, Max, meow, Max. And then he goes, he snorted.
1: So you think that's his way of laughing?
0: In the middle.
1: He got you to do it.
0: In the middle of a Max meow segment, he just went and went. He just made a snort noise. And we looked at each other like, did he just snort? Have you ever heard this cat snort? No. Have you ever heard any cat snort? No.
1: I wish you would have gotten this on film.
0: I know.
1: This is fabulous.
0: I'm not sure what it means, but I'm guessing it means he's highly amused by me, and maybe he's just laughing at what
1: probably going, I got this poor sucker to keep saying my name over and over again.
0: I can't believe I'm stuck with these idiots.
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4: Eastbound I-84 right now, we got some major slowing coming out of the Garrity off-ramp and the 10-mile off-ramp. So coming down to a crawl for a portion of that, the Nampa Marketplace exit to the Flying Y right now running about...
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0: Interstate Love Song, Stone Temple Pilots on 94.9 The River. How about you take the interstate and then you take some back roads and next thing you know, you're at the Gorge.
1: How about that?
0: Seeing Dave Matthews Band on Labor Day weekend. River Road Trip number 4 is ready to be snapped up by you. We'll take care of the tickets, camping passes, and gas money. 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
1: You might think the last place anybody would want to see a rat is in their underwear, but over in Australia, there's a designer, a lingerie designer, who strongly disagrees with that assertion. There's a boutique known as Rat Oddity Gizzard that specializes in very odd items, and it's sparking backlash now from a bizarre new fashion term, women's lingerie decorated with real taxidermied rats.
0: So stuffed rats are built into the underwear itself. Yep. And this is a way of saying, hey,
1: look at this. Isn't this cool?
0: Look at my rat panties as I walk down the catwalk or something like that.
1: They're calling it lingerat.
0: Of course they are.
1: The pieces aren't actually meant to be worn, but they've gone viral over online because they're being posted on a social media kind of a war back and forth with some people. Some fans say they would wear them just for shock value. Of course, you get the bots saying that. Others are reacting with disgust and disdain. The company says the items are real, even selling out for $135.
0: And this is exactly what they intended to do. Just get everybody all riled up over
1: what
0: this.
1: What can we disagree and fight over now?
0: All right. Well, let me ask you this. As the ladies' underwear wearing
1: Part of the show.
0: That's all you need to know. We assume. Would you at least try on the rat panties?
1: Hell no. Hell to the no.
0: Okay.
1: No.
0: What about any other sort of stuffed taxidermy?
1: No. Well, we can find out. Okay. I just had me at rat, though. The fact that they're calling it lingerie.
0: Yeah.
1: Well, it's clever and dumb at the same time.
0: What about cute little bunny lingerie or cute little squirrel lingerie?
1: Maybe a dog lingerie.
0: There you go.
1: All about.
0: To each his own. Coming up after 8 o'clock. Speaking of to each his own, what is a widely praised television show that you tried and you said,
1: nope.
0: What is this? This is dumb. This is what everybody's on about. What is a widely praised TV show that really did nothing for you? Gonna hurt some feelings, we are.
1: Sure.
0: 208-287-2949 is a way to reach us on the AirServe Heating and Air text line. Or today's survey says question on 94.9 The River.

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0: KVL, it's only appropriate to issue a trigger warning here. It is very possible that...
1: We're not here to make enemies.
0: Very possible that one of your favorite television shows is about to get dragged through the mud by people who don't like it. And if this is too upsetting to you...
1: we can still be friends.
0: That's right.
1: How about that?
0: What is a highly praised television show that just does nothing for you? All your friends told you about it, you checked it out, and you said, what? This?
1: Yeah.
0: If there is a TV show that meets that description for you, let us know what it is at 208-287-2949. We'll get into it after Noah Kahan on 94.9 The River.

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3: Question this morning, what is a universally praised TV show, a widely lauded TV show that just does nothing for you? What's your pick for that one?
4: I honestly did give it an ardent effort, but Game of Thrones, I just could not.
3: I had some people who I used to work with who were in the Game of Thrones cult, and I said, you know, that fantasy genre really isn't for me. And they said, oh, me neither. Then I tried it and it changed my life.
4: Dude, give it a shot. You'll love it.
3: Yeah.
4: Same with Bridgerton. That was really popular during the pandemic. Sometimes period pieces, I enjoy them a lot, but I just couldn't. And I think it's sometimes psychologically, I go do the opposite of what people tell me to do. Oh, you're going to love this. You're going to love this. And then I go, I don't.
3: The rebel in you comes out and says, okay, I'm not going to like this
4: one. Game of Thrones, I probably won't ever.
3: Getting some Game of Thrones votes on the text screen. Some very popular comedies, The Office and Friends, have people saying,
4: I don't get it.
3: I like how upset people get when somebody else doesn't like their favorite show.
4: What's wrong with you? Come on. They take it as a personal insult.
3: And some highly acclaimed dramas are also getting some I don't get it vibes here. Succession, I Have My Own Dysfunctional Family. Thank you very much.
4: That was a good show, though.
3: I love Succession, but I'm not offended that somebody else doesn't like it. The Wire, great show, way too depressing. It is.
4: Was it depressing?
3: Oh, The Wire. Okay. The Wire will just rip your guts out. Cannot really argue with that. I can't watch Silicon Valley. I used to live in Silicon Valley.
4: That's a great movie.
3: Way too realistic.
4: It's too realistic. But however, I'm one of those people too. I'm always a Johnny Come Lately. I'll watch series years down the road. And like, why didn't I watch this when it was
3: I have a friend who's a Portland native, and he could not watch Portlandia because it was just way too close to home.
4: Oh.
3: Mad Men. If I wanted to watch terrible human beings doing terrible things, I'd watch the news.
4: I'd just go to
3: All
4: work.
3: Right, good point. Breaking Bad. Just a sense of constant dread in that show.
4: It was constant dread and very black. And I mean, just very dark.
3: I can see that. Stranger Things. I like Stranger Things in the first season.
4: That's when I quit. After the first season.
3: And then the kids just weren't cute anymore.
4: They didn't winter well, as you say. And they got older.
3: And it was just the same thing. Oh, we beat the monster. No, the monster's back over and over again. And I have to agree with this one, too. Walking Dead. I found all the characters so annoying. I was rooting for the zombies. Go zombies. Somebody's got to be on their side.
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7: Eastbound I-84 right now, we got some major slowing coming out of the Garrity off-ramp and the 10-mile off-ramp, so coming down to a crawl for a portion of that. The Nampa Marketplace exit to the Flying Y right now.
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0: Pretty much until the end of June. 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
1: Okay, here's an internet debate for you. Is it cool or is it inappropriate for a principal to quote Fetty Wap in a yearbook? High school principal in Florida, her name is Katie O'Connell, and she's been placed on administrative leave after the school's yearbooks were put out, issued. And on the first page, she allegedly quotes Trap Queen, which is a song put out by Fetty Wap, 2014. The quote looked like this: "Everybody hating, we just call them fans, though. Mrs. O'Connell."
0: I love my kids. Everybody hating.
1: Everybody hating. Kate, she claims she did not say this, write it, or approve it. And she was presented with a draft of the yearbook before it was put out, signed off on it. So she doesn't know who's responsible, but she says there is a tell. She says, "It said Mrs. O'Connell, but all my students I've ever worked with and been with call me Ms. O."
0: Okay.
1: So Ms. O, the assistant principal, is backing her up and saying, yeah, she wouldn't do anything
0: so
1: like this.
0: Are they trying to trap her with this Trap Queen lyric?
1: So you go, is it a student prank?
0: Yeah.
1: Maybe, but clearly the district doesn't think this so funny because they put her on leave with pay, though, for inappropriate conduct. And it sounds like her tenure at that school might be over.
0: And if she's innocent, then she's got a right to fight for it. Mm-hmm. And Trap Queen is a song about the illicit drug trade, and maybe that's the reason they're coming down on her. Or maybe they're coming down on her because she's a white lady trying to seem cool.
1: Go home, you white lady. She says she found out about it when somebody sent her Facebook screenshots. Apparently some parents were freaking out about it, went straight to the district.
0: Oh, boy.
1: And nobody reached out directly, but she's been receiving now threats and harassment serious enough that she's taken them to the police, who's also hired a lawyer. The craziest part, though, is the quote itself isn't offensive. One somebody online commented, "Of all the Fetty Wap lyrics, this is probably the most inspirational."
0: Right. This is exactly what you'd want in a yearbook. Man, yeah, who knows what the truth is here.
1: Oh, my gosh. Every year, school kids do a prank, and I think this is just a silly prank.
0: That could very well be it. But you can also imagine some high school principal Googling rap lyrics that will make me seem cool to teenagers.
1: Rap Queen. And there's a picture of Ms. O.
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4: It's getting kind of slow out there, eastbound I-84, the Nampa Marketplace exit to the Flying Y, just 26 minutes, but off-coming traffic is really slowing things up from starting at Garrity all the way through Eagle Road.
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0: Of all the popular songs that name drop Michelle Pfeiffer, that's got to be our favorite. It's Vance Joy, Riptide on 94.9 The River. Melissa and Kevin, getting into another workday, and we pose to you this question. Are you a job dropper?
1: What?
0: Job dropper is somebody who intentionally turns down a promotion at their job, even though it pays more money. They just don't want to deal with the added hours and the added stress. You kind of do the balancing thing in your mind. You think, okay, yeah, the extra dollars in my check would be nice, but at what price?
1: Right. I thought you meant like job dropper, like name dropper. Oh, yeah, I can do that.

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1: Still a little slow out there eastbound I-84 right now, 24 minutes from the Napa Marketplace exit to the Flying Y. Most of those slowdowns around 10 Mile and Meridian Road off ramps at this point in time. Chinon 2026 right now, 31 minutes from Caldwell to the Eagle intersection, and Highway 44 State Street just 26 minutes to get you from Middleton to Eagle. Southbound Eagle right now is looking pretty decent, 17 minutes to get you all the way down to the interstate. 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
3: The River's Edge brought to you by Roland Records here in Boise on Fairview, just east of Cole. This is a song that we played last year as it came out, and continuing on with the young theme this week. Kind of got a post-punk feel, but with a warmer, almost lullaby-like quality, written by guitarist Carlos O'Connell's child, actually, which inspires a hopeful, reflective mood. It's Fontaine's DC with It's Amazing to Be Young.

0: Released last year, Fontaine's DC from the fourth album called Romance. It's amazing to be young.
1: Continuing with our young theme, we'll have another one tomorrow morning at 8:50. Melissa pulling one out of the vault and saying, here's one maybe you haven't heard in a while or maybe haven't heard at all. And that is the whole idea behind River's Edge here at 94.9 The River.
0: All right, NASA needs your art. They're looking for poets, writers, artists to help tell the stories of the upcoming Moon and Mars missions. They want creative people to submit some ideas for books, songs, and movies by the end of this month. Because every week this month, they're going to be posting a simple word like launch or moon to inspire us to create and share our own art online. And they're welcoming everything from paintings to nail art and latte foam. Everything is subjective, right? Whatever you think is art, all with the goal of inspiring everybody to make and share more artistic creations.
1: So latte foam, maybe get something a little red tinted, maybe just create a sphere like
0: however
1: shape with
0: you
1: want to
0: do it, man.
1: And say, here you go, NASA.
0: Art.
1: Are you inspired now? When's that mission to Mars going to happen?
0: I love it.
1: When is that gas card giveaway going to happen? In fact, it's going to happen very soon. The first of four of those River text codes for you to win $150 gas cards coming up right after Coldplay on 94.9 The River.

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0: It's a very dreamlike state for a song called All I Did Was Dream of You. It's Biba Doobie on 94.9 The River. Melissa and Kevin, happy National Leave Work Early Day.
1: Yeah, I'm out of here as soon as we get done talking.
0: Nice to have that on a Tuesday, because Tuesdays, they don't get any love at all. This started a few years ago with the recognition that Americans, compared to other industrialized nations,
1: sure,
0: putting in way too many hours per week,
1: yeah,
0: getting way too many vacation days. And so it's kind of like a self-justification thing.
1: I'm working from home.
0: Yeah. I got a lot going on today. And so this is a way to kind of fight against the burnout. And
1: I like it.
0: Yeah. So if your boss is not on board with this, just say, well, it's on the calendar.
1: It's on the calendar.
0: It's on the calendar.
1: You didn't see it?
0: It's a nationally recognized day. And even if you don't have kids are a great excuse for getting out early. And that really creates a lot of resentment for the non-parents in the office. It's like, okay, she gets to leave at 3:30 because of her kid and soccer practice. And, you know, what about me?
1: You've got dogs. You've got cats.
0: Right.
1: Cats need you, too.
0: I think you might be able to fight back against that by just inventing kids of your own. I want to respect their privacy, which is why you've never seen them.
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0: Yeah, but you belong at the Knitting Factory for another free show. Happy to do that for you here at 94.9 The River. Whether you want to call it alt country or Americana, they've been at it for a long time and they're good at it. Old 97s.
1: Along with River Shook. Yeah, playing the Knit at July 29th. You want to go? 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

0: 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I need you tonight.
1: And this.

0: I'd leave it all.
1: Budapest. George Ezra, 94.9 The River. Thanks for starting your workday with us. It's Melissa and Kevin.
2: You mentioned earlier today is national, what, go home early or call in sick or
1: leave early day?
2: Leave early day?
1: National blow off work because we said so day. Yeah,
2: I think
1: because
2: we said so.
1: It's national leave work early day.
2: How do you stack up when it comes to slacking? According to a little publication known as Robert Half International, the average worker admits to wasting time, pissing away hours on the clock, to two and a half hours every day, and everything from making personal calls to just standing around socializing with your coworkers, everything from even just spacing out.
1: And just like what's his name on Office Space,
2: yes,
1: right?
2: Yeah,
1: that's
2: yes.
1: What he told the consultants. I spent the first 15 minutes just kind of spacing out. It's so funny that this comes from Robert Half, which is one of these professional staffing organizations.
2: Yeah.
1: And they're letting the world know that the people we're sending to your office are totally on board with slacking off. Unless that's just too much work for you,
2: yeah, right?
1: Whatever you're doing for the rest of the workday, whether it's actual nose to the grindstone stuff or slacking off, we appreciate you being with us. And we'll talk to you again tomorrow morning here on 94.9 The River.
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Talking Heads on the River. I'm Rochelle. Good morning. Starting to warm up out there today. We've got our high of 84 degrees, lots of sunshine, 89 for tomorrow. It's Fleetwood Mac on the River.

0: Jack White's latest On the River. Make sure that Shakespeare is a part of your summer plans with your friends and family. It's a great time at the Idaho Shakespeare Festival. Macbeth showing right now. This season, all five productions are directed by women, and you can enjoy some Shakespeare under the stars. Ticket and season info can be found at idahoshakespeare.org.
1: These two sound like they're having fun.
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2: 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Love to see Gen Z getting into the analog thing that previous generations taught them about.
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3: 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And I like this. I like this a lot.
2: All right, 20-somethings, keep doing this, but resist the urge to make a TikTok about it, okay?
4: Melissa and Kevin. Mornings on...
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Foo Fighters Unplugged on the River. In the noon hour today, we've got a live river session in our studio. We're so excited for the show tonight with Josiah and the Bonnevilles at the Knitting Factory here live in the Listener Lounge at noon today. We've got the Laws on the River.

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0: 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Don't you
1: 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And this. But I'm a creep.
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Red Blind. That's Semi-Charmed Life on the River. Good morning. I'm Rochelle. We're less than an hour away from joining in Josiah and the Bonnevilles here live in studio for a session. And the Josiah and the Bonneville show is tonight at the Knitting Factory. So join us for the singer here to do a couple acoustic tracks for us at noon today. Beautiful weather, high of 84 degrees. We've got REM on the river.

0: 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That one's called In the Stars. 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If you want to see the Dave Matthews Band over Labor Day weekend, here's how you play.
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It's Black Crowes on the River. We've got some great summer shows coming through. How would you like to see Kaleo? 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Getting ready for a live session at noon today with Josiah and the Bonnevilles here in the Listener Lounge. This is Chris Isaac on the River.

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0: 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I'll stop the world
1: and
0: melt
1: 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And this. Semi-top kind of life.
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0: Black Keys on the River. I'm so looking forward to our live river session at noon today. Tonight at the Knitting Factory, it's Josiah and the Bonnevilles. We've got Josiah in studio here about to do a couple songs and interview with us. And hearing the sound check, he sounds so good. 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
2: And we are live today in the Listener Lounge with Josiah and the Bonnevilles. Can we give him a big welcome? I'm Rochelle, and we're so excited Josiah Lemming is joining us today, although you came in a way I didn't expect with your foot on the pedestal. Can you explain? I know you told us here what happened, but what happened to your foot?
3: Oh, it's so heartbreaking. First of all, Rochelle, thank you so much for having me. Thank you guys for being here. This is so awesome. So we played a show the other night in Vancouver. You know, I was just beginning to sort of like, we're 2 weeks into tour, so I'm moving around a lot. I'm getting my kind of dance moves down, if you could call them that. And then the next day, I took a jog in the morning, stepped on a curb wrong, and I rolled my foot. It is a Jones fracture, but it could be worse. The doctors did say that I can bear weight as tolerable. So I don't feel like the show is going to miss a beat. I'm a little sad, but it's just a little adjustment to make, and we'll roll on.
2: Yeah, why do we get punished for being healthy? It's not fair.
3: Man makes plans and God laughs, right?
2: So you've been a touring musician since you were like 17 years old, and I learned that you were car touring at that age. And I wonder what kind of a rite of passage that must have been, what freedom that must have felt like.
3: You know, I'm glad you said it that way, because people would always ask me, you know, how about it being hard? And I was like, well, for me, you know, I dropped out of high school and I got in my car. I drove around playing music. It was the most free time of my life at that point. You know, I loved every second of it. I think I always just wanted to see everything that was out there. You know, I wanted to experience it all and talk to people that had different experiences than me. That just always brought me, it just felt like what I was supposed to do. So yeah, I did that for a long time. I've toured back and forth in a car after that, lots of times, opened for, you know, lots of artists. And then there was a long period where touring was not a part of my life, and music didn't seem like a viable path, where I was working in the Amazon warehouse. I was bartending for a little while. And so it's very surreal to be back in this spot, and something I don't think I'll ever take for granted.
2: Yeah, it seems like this is something you've wanted really bad. So is this kind of like a dream come true now?
3: Every day, yeah. It's like even with this foot thing, you know, this is my dream job. So I just, I feel so fortunate to wake up, just so excited to take on every single day. It feels really special, and I know that's unique. And I try to, you know, always just remember how special that is.
2: Josiah and the Bonnevilles with a show tonight at the Knitting Factory. Are you playing with a band or playing solo tonight?
3: I'm playing with a band.
2: Awesome.
3: We worked so hard on this show. I was at the Knitting Factory last year opening for Muscadine Bloodline.
2: Okay.
3: Who I love. We had an awesome show. I played that one solo. I've been solo for the last few years. And then just put this band together in December and January. It's all the guys and girls that played on the record with me that we made. We cut that all back in October. And so it's just like there's a very special union forming between all of us where I really couldn't imagine doing it without them.
2: That's great. And it looks like this tour you're on is huge, and it's scheduled through November. Have you done a world tour before?
3: You know, I've done bits and pieces. Last year, I went to Australia. We had a string of sold-out shows in Australia, which was unbelievable. Went to Alaska. I had gone to Europe and sold out some shows in 2023 before, you know, our first headline tour around the U.S. So it's all feels very new to me. But yeah, we got a lot of shows and they seem to keep coming in. So I'm happy about it.
2: So if people aren't familiar, there are several albums from Josiah and the Bonnevilles, and your latest is called As Is. Why does that title resonate with you?
3: So there was a furniture store. I grew up in Morristown, Tennessee. There was a furniture store there called As Is, and it was all used furniture. It's a big warehouse type store. And I remember we got our bunk beds from there as a kid. And when I was writing out this album, I was just thinking, you know, being on the road so much over the last few years, I've always written autobiographically. And I realized pretty quick that I was writing songs that would resonate with me, but not with everybody else. And so I try to really dig down deep and think of, okay, myself when I was younger, when I was 13 or 12 in Morristown, Tennessee, like what were the things on my mind? I didn't care that it was maybe lonely at a hotel room in Boise or anywhere, you know? So I try to dig through and write about that and sort of tap into, I guess, a lot of what I grew up with, which was not tech heavy, you know? There were phones, but the internet was really young and none of this stuff we got going on now. So that was really kind of like a North Star for me. I also, as I get older, I love things that are simple and I love things that are used, given used things, new life. I think it's very easy to for us maybe to throw out old things and get the new shiny thing. But I kind of am in love with older things and rehabilitating older things. And I feel like I myself am an older thing that's been rehabilitated. So I get emotional talking about this, but that's sort of like a 1,000-foot view.
2: When you write songs, you were talking about, well, do you write them for yourself or do you then envision how you could make them relate to other people? Do you do that at the same time or which way do you write?
3: It's always different. When I was young, there was something inside of me that I had to get out and I didn't consider the audience a bit. After I was outside of music in my early 30s for 3-4 years, I started to think about it differently and think about it as, okay, maybe this is more like a service. Mm-hmm. And I started covering songs that people were familiar with and finding my way to do things that people recognized. And that sort of lit a brand new fire when you're playing shows and you're seeing people so happy to hear songs that they know. My favorite quote is, one of my favorite quotes is by the author of the Jack Reacher novels, who talks about a handshake where you reach out a hand, but in order for it to be fulfilled, there has to be the hand on the other side.
2: Oh, yeah.
3: So I think about that all the time. I try to let the seed of the song be something that I feel very deeply, but then I do really concentrate on, hey, is this just for me or is this for other people? And if it's for other people, how can I just drill down and write that in a way that lets more people in without weakening, I think, the core value of the song, if that makes sense. And this is all still a journey for me that hopefully I'll continue to get better at.
2: I love that. That's some songwriter maturity to go up to that level.
3: Yeah.
2: And is that your motorcycle?
3: That is my motorcycle.
2: It's a beauty.
3: It has not run for years, and I got it restored just as we took a photo of it. I dropped it off to a great shop in Nashville who restored it so I can ride it again. It was not the plan that would be the album cover, but we were in the garage with Dan Winters, a close friend of mine, amazing photographer, and I was like, will you just shoot the bike for me? And he shot it in my garage, and when I was making this album, I've been listening to a lot of AC/DC, and what I love about AC/DC is when I put on their music, I don't think about Angus or Malcolm or Brian Johnson or Bon Scott or anybody. I just think about, I love listening to this song and working on something. And I wanted to make an album where people didn't need to know me. Like if you need to know me to understand the album, I think I've let you down as a writer. So that was definitely a goal. So it kind of was accidental, but I love the way it turned out.
2: That's great. We've got Josiah Lumming from Josiah and the Bonnevilles. And before we have you do a song, let's just take one little brief sidetrack. We were talking about the artist LP before we got into the interview. Let people know what your experience was with her. And somebody in the room asked, who is LP? And I was just like, oh, biting my tongue. There's so much you can say about her.
3: LP is an artist, for those of y'all that don't know, kind of looks like Bob Dylan from a silhouette, has like the curly Bob Dylan hair, incredible voice, incredible writer. I came across LP in 2016. We were signed to the same indie label called Vagrant. And my manager was their A&R guy. And LP took me out on the road. And it was a similar situation now where I'm in a bus. We have our opener who has a bunk on the bus and just really took me under their wing and looked after me and showed me how it is to lead a tour and to get through it all. And I just can't say enough good things. I love them so much. Y'all should all check them out. And then their bass player is now my bass player.
2: They're
3: one of my best friends in the world who I wrote this song Blood Moon with.
2: Oh, good.
3: Another Day at the Factory. So just one of my closest friends and Actually, I might just give them a call after this. So, yeah. Y'all should check them out.
2: Yeah, and I think their website is like IMLP or LP official. There's 10,000 different, oh, there's so many followers.
3: I mentioned the other day something about opening up for LP, and somebody messaged me, oh, I didn't know you opened up for Linkin Park. I was like, no, it's a different LP.
2: Way different story. Plus, Carrie here has stories about doing chauffeur things around town. And then I did a short film a few years ago, and I just wrote her and said, I thought I would never even hear back. I'm like, could you do a little piece in my film where we could just do over Zoom and I could slip it in? And she said, well, yeah, if I can approve it later. And I thought, I'm never going to hear from her again. And I got it recorded and sent it to her. She's like, looks great. Put it in. I mean, who does that? I was so excited. She was a real person. But we've got Josiah and the Bonnevilles tonight. Knitting show. Knitting factory show you want to get to. And the openers are going to be Max Allen and Brenna McMillan. We would love to hear a song from Josiah Lemming.
3: Okay. Let's do this one. This is called Going Gone.

0: Thank you all so much.
1: Josiah and the Bonnevilles on the river tonight playing at the Knitting Factory. This is where we let him tune up and we listen to the sirens and we chat about a few things while he's tuning. Make sure you go to the Knitting Factory tonight for Josiah and the Bonnevilles. Openers are Max Allen, Brenna McMillan, and he's here with a bad foot, but playing some great songs. And he's two strings away from being tuned up, and we're so happy he made the choice to come visit us today because he could have said, you know, I don't feel right. So we're excited about that. We do have some free tickets to the show. If you'd like to go tonight, you can text me the word Josiah, 208-287-2949. We've got a few pairs of tickets for you. Other thing I can think of is the Live After Five starting in 2 weeks from, is it Wednesday? It's Tuesday. From tomorrow. Yeah. So we've got that going on in the Grove. We're almost there.
2: All right.
1: Yeah, yes. We did it.
2: We did it. That's a crazy tuning into a crazy tuning.
1: Okay. All right, Josiah Lemming, the only contestant in the history of American Idol that didn't make the top 24 yet still landed a major label record deal. Any hard feelings about that?
2: No, none at all. You know, once you make it to a certain level on that show, you got to do those dance numbers. Mm. And so I never had to do the dance numbers. And so there's no receipts of that on YouTube. So I'm very grateful for that. I just think things happen how they're supposed to. And everybody's on their own journey. And I wouldn't change a thing.
1: Would you ever go back if they invited you?
2: I think it would depend. I think I'm at a point where I've built such a close connection with our fan base that it's I'm just careful about where I let come between me and them, because I can go so to them and I can say things directly to them and perform for them, I think, in a way that I like it being presented. Mm-hmm. So we'll see. We haven't done a lot of like TV appearances or things yet, but I love playing with this band. So I think it's changing rapidly where I think if anybody asked me to play anywhere, I'm like, let's do it.
1: Yeah.
2: With the band.
1: What's that whole process like? Did you see some broken hearts, the people that didn't make it in?
2: Oh, yeah. I mean, you learn a lot. You know, those shows are mostly about the judges. Mm-hmm. The judges are really the celebrities. I think, you know, it's made for TV. And so I do feel my heart goes out to a lot of artists that, you know, they lead you down a road sometimes for television and they don't mind too much about the emotion of the artist, but that's common in our industry. Mm-hmm. You know, anyway, I won't get into all that, but I say my heart is always with the artists in those situations, you know, and I think everything we go through, though, makes us stronger and you come out better for it. Mm-hmm. In the end.
1: Let's talk about your website and socials, JosiahAndTheBonnevilles.
2: .com.
1: Uh-huh. Thanks for not having us spell Bonnevilles.
2: You know, I respect y'all's time.
1: And do you still have a Patreon page going on?
2: I do, yeah. We share unreleased music there. And right now, we've got an amazing sound guy named Tim who's recording all our shows, and they sound really phenomenal. So I'm about to start dropping a lot of our live shows there.
1: That's awesome. And I was discovering some of your country covers albums, and they're so much fun.
2: Oh, thank you.
1: Did you get to pick those songs out yourself, you wanted to cover?
2: I did, every single one. And a lot of what I did was I would listen to sort of what was kind of trending at the time. It's not the usual stuff that I would listen to, but and I would get online every day and I'd post, you know, me singing one of those, and then the ones that people really liked, I would go and I'd finish them and I'd release them.
1: That's great.
2: Then once there was enough of them, then I would put them as a collection of songs. And it's something I very much, like I said earlier, I learned so much from doing that about writing. I feel like it's made me a better writer and a better performer, and is awesome project to work on.
1: That's fun. Do any of those covers make it into your show tonight?
2: They do. I had not planned on playing any of those, and I think night one, I realized pretty quickly, like a couple of them, Ghost mm-hmm. and Jersey Giant, people really want to hear,
1: right.
2: And I think I owe it to them to do that. So yeah, they do that. I do Heat Waves time to time. Sometimes people really want to hear Chronically Cautious. So I tell people, if you yell it at me or you make me a sign, I'm going to try to play it.
1: There you go. So that's what you can do tonight, Josiah and the Bonnevilles at the Knitting Factory. And we would love to hear one more song from you.
2: Okay, let's do it. This one's called Carolina Heart.

0: Thank you guys so much.
1: Josiah and the Bonnevilles tonight at the Knitting Factory. Thanks so much for coming in and joining us, especially with your hurt foot that I hope is not too painful.
2: Thank you guys so much for having me. You guys are healing it right now. All this good energy is healing me up.
1: That's just what we want to do. Josiah and the Bonnevilles tonight at the Knitting Factory. Openers are Max Allen and Brenna McMillan. If you want to buy tickets, go to our events page at River Boise and make sure to head to the show tonight at the Knitting Factory. Thanks to Sophia for helping mix, Dax for setting up, and Eric and Boise Booch with some kombucha here if y'all want some. And let's hear a big hand for Josiah and the Bonnevilles.
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Soft Cell on the River with Tainted Love. I'm Rochelle. Good afternoon. Nice weather again. Today we've got our high of 84 degrees. We'll be all the way up to 90 tomorrow, then a little back down, and 91 degrees for Friday. So hot weather is around the corner, but don't float the Boise River just yet. We've got Tom Petty

0: Beck on the River, his latest called Ride Lonesome. We've got River Road Trip number 4, and that is a chance to see the Dave Matthews Band at the Gorge. You won't have to have FOMO. 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

It's Nirvana Unplugged on the River, and thanks again for Josiah and the Bonnevilles live session we had earlier today. 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

Smashing Pumpkins on the River. I'm Rochelle. Good afternoon. Make sure you head to the Josiah and the Bonneville show tonight at the Knitting Factory. We had a great session with him, and those remixes will be out by later this afternoon. If you get outside today, high of 84 degrees, 90 expected for tomorrow. Here's Peter Gabriel on the River.

0: Johnny Blue Skies, that new song called Situation, that is Sturgill Simpson's band, and he is really causing a lot of upset in the recording industry world. These record labels that I talk to every day, they're so upset at the release of this album because they can't monitor how it's streaming because it's not. Sturgill Simpson said, I want my new album, Mutiny After Midnight, intentionally left off of Spotify, intentionally left off of Amazon Music, and intentionally left off of Apple Music. So you can't stream it. You can only buy this album, Mutiny After Midnight, on physical formats like vinyl, CD, and cassette. I think he must be doing something right. Johnny Blue Sky's new album, you'll find it here locally at the Record Exchange.
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It's Green Day on the River, and it's going to be an amazing summer along the Greenbelt as we have the opening of yet another music venue real close to the other one. And it's going to have paid shows and free shows and huge bands and food trucks, and it's called Bluebird Social. We'll be visiting with some people from there tomorrow morning with River Mornings, so you can learn more about their opening weekend this weekend. Here's Men at Work on the River.

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0: 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Sweet dreams are made
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0: like me.
1: Katie Tunstall on the river. I'm Rochelle. Have a great afternoon. I hope you can make it to the show tonight at the Knitting Factory. That's Josiah and the Bonnevilles. Thanks again to Josiah for stopping in for a session earlier today. We've got Mary in next, and she'll get you a concert preview song from that group today at 5 o'clock for the River Playlist Tune. 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Also, our favorite words that we mispronounce on purpose, and the household chore that women most want their men to do. 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

0: 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It's a Live After 5 back Wednesdays in June and July from 5 to 8. 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
6: Westbound 94 right now, Gowan Road exit to the Flying Y. Just 6 minutes, looking pretty clear and fast there. A little slow coming out of downtown Boise, but right now that isn't too bad at all. We got about 16 minutes to get you from the Flying Y to the Nampa Marketplace exit. It is going to be slowing down quite a bit before Garrity and through that exit to clear up. Chinon 2026 right now for Eagle to the Caldwell exit, 28 minutes. So things are looking good there as well. Highway 44 and State Street, 25 minutes to get you from Eagle to Middleton. If you're trying to get to Eagle via Eagle Road right now, northbound, 20 minutes from I-84. 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
2: My wife and I had one of those conversations that is often heard in our house these days. It usually includes the lines, "What? I have no idea.
3: Look
2: what
3: over here. I have talking.
2: I have no idea what you just said." Because there's always some noise going on and we're a couple of rooms away. So last night she's enjoying a little post-work snack, watching the TV, just flipping through the channels. And she comes across a nature documentary about whales, in which we learn that whales once lived on land millions of years ago in Egypt, of all places.
3: How about that?
2: And she's finding this very interesting. And she said, "Did you know that whales used to live on land?" And I just sort of fake my way through the answer. "Well, yeah, sure.
3: Sure, didn't you know that?
2: let's say yes." And she said, "I wouldn't think of whales living in Egypt, you know, the desert." And then she stops herself and says, "Wait a second. Is Egypt by the sea?" I said, "Yeah, actually Egypt is by two different seas, the Red Sea and the Mediterranean Sea. It borders both." Mm-hmm. And because there was noise in the kitchen and on the TV, when I said it borders both, she thought I said, "Look at a globe." And she said, "Did you just tell me to look at a globe?"
3: Yes, yes, I did.
2: I didn't, but it really would have been the more appropriate response.
3: Yeah.
2: And then she changes the channel to something completely different, some court show where a couple of teenage doofuses are on trial for attempting to hire a hitman. She says, "I feel a lot smarter watching this show."
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5: Westbound 94 right now, Gowan Road exit to the Flying Y, 12 minutes. Got slowdowns right there past Orchard. Right as you get to the Flying Y, slow coming out of downtown Boise and the connector. Going to be about 20 minutes to get you from the Flying Y to the Nampa Marketplace exit. Got slowing starting right as you come out of the connector, pretty much all the way through 10 mile at least, and a little bit slowing before Garrity as well. Chin in 2026, getting to Caldwell from Eagle right now, 31 minutes. Your big slowdown right now is Star Road and Highway 16. 44 and State Street, 26 minutes to get you from Eagle Road to Middleton, with a slowdown there as at Highway 16. But stuff is moving. There is a new traffic pattern and it's working quite well there for the afternoon traffic commute home. Traveling north to Eagle from the interstate, going to be about 21 minutes. The major intersection there is going to be Eagle Road and Chinden, which is really backed up right now.
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0: You know, we get a two for this year. First official day of summer is June 21st, and that also happens to be Father's Day. Happy early Father's Day to the dads out there. 94.9 The River, right back with the police. We've got REM, New Radicals, and more coming up next.
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4: Westbound 94, Gowan Road, exit to the Flying Y. Pretty heavy traffic right now in between there, about 18 minutes. Major slowdowns from Broadway all the way through to the Flying Y right now. Slow coming out of downtown Boise, of course, in the connector. Once you get there, you're looking at about 24 minutes to get you from the Flying Y to the Nampa Marketplace exit. As soon as you get past the Flying Y there, it's going to be slow moving all the way through to Garrity. Chinon 2026 right now, 32 minutes from Eagle to the Caldwell exit there, and your slowdown big time going to be at Star Road. Highway 44, State Street, 27 minutes right now to get you to Middleton from Eagle Road, and Eagle northbound from the interstate to Eagle, 19 minutes. 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
2: So if you were a pickleball player, you know it's hard enough to find courts in some places.
3: You would know that.
2: You don't belong to a club, right? Yeah, it's hard.
3: That's a constant source of frustration for you, I'm sure.
2: But tantrums like this, there's a guy in Pennsylvania, he's 31 years old, he's facing charges after police say he vandalized several pickleball and tennis court nets in his area. There's surveillance footage actually showing him cutting pickleball nets, slicing them in half. And
3: so this is a pickleball player.
2: He's a pickleball player, but listen why. He was caught vandalizing the courts a couple days later, and they zeroed in on him based on tips from the community and confronting him at his home. He admitted he's the one who did it and asked why. He's like, because I got injured and I can't play anymore.
3: So therefore, nobody should be able to play.
2: Therefore, nobody should play anymore.
3: This sounds like it would be the action of one of those cranks who wants to shut down pickleball because of the noise.
2: That would be more understandable.
3: But instead, it's the actions of a five-year-old child living inside an adult male's body.
2: Listen, I get it. I get the frustration. The first time I ever played, I shattered my Achilles heel and I was in a boot for 6 months, and I still don't walk the same, and I was really bummed out, but I still showed up and watched my friends play pickleball. But I was back. I had FOMO bad,
3: and
2: big time.
3: If you had more physical capabilities, you would have gone on a pickleball destruction spree too.
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6: Gallon Road exit to the Flying Y right now. 22 minutes slow after Broadway and Orchard Street in particular. Those exits just getting real crowded. Slow coming out of Downtown Boise and the connector and the Franklin exit there. But to get you from the Flying Y to the Marketplace exit in Nampa, 26 minutes. Slow most of the way going, but not too bad right now. 34 minutes from Eagle to Caldwell, the Franklin exit there via 2026 Chinden right now. 34 minutes, pretty slow around Star in particular. Highway 44 State Street, almost 30 minutes there from Eagle to Middleton. And if you're trying to get northbound to Eagle Road from the interstate right now, 21 minutes. Your neighbors have upgraded. What are you waiting for? 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

94.9 The River and The River Playlist. He's from Tennessee, but we know him, most of us know him, from American Idol. Josiah Lemming and his band Josiah and the Bonnevilles playing tonight at the Knitting Factory. Probably heard his live listener lounge today at noon. And because you can't get enough of a good thing, here's Blood Moon.

0: Hey now, that one's near the top of my favorites from the 80s, and it's also got one of my favorite lines of any song out there. Try to catch the deluge in a paper cup. Oh, such poetry. Stick around for you too. We've got Depeche Mode on the way, The Strokes and more, all next.
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7: Westbound 94 right now from Gowan Road to the Flying Y, 21 minutes. So it is pretty heavy traffic in between the Flying Y and Gowan Road exit right now. The Flying Y coming out of downtown Boise, very slow, about 30 minutes to get you from the Flying Y to the Nampa Marketplace exit right now. Slow going all the way, pretty much, especially around Meridian Road and 10 Mile. Chinden 2026, we don't have any accidents, but we do have some major slowing before Star Road, 35 minutes from Eagle Road to the Caldwell exit. Highway 44 and State Street, 29 minutes from Eagle to Middleton right now, and Highway 16 is your biggest slow up there. And if you're trying to get to Eagle from the interstate, 21 minutes northbound. Your home is begging for a network upgrade. 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
3: What is a dumb social rule we all follow for seemingly no good reason? Just because it's a rule and that's why we follow it, or something stupid like that.
4: Right.
3: What comes to mind when I ask you that question? Applauding.
4: Applauding when a plane lands.
3: Uh-huh.
4: Applauding at a meeting because your boss says
3: something good.
4: He or she thinks it's cute and it's funny. Uh-huh. And hey.
3: I would agree with you on meetings. Meetings make absolutely no sense at all. And why are there so many occasions where bringing a gift is necessary?
4: Is expected, right?
3: I think of the number of dollars that I've spent on gifts for people I don't even know.
4: I know.
3: Blows my mind. Traditional weddings is one of our answers on our text screen. Yeah, let's go broke just because that's the way it's always been done. The expectation that everybody should have their life figured out by age 18. Yeah, no kidding.
4: If I'm in my 50s, I still haven't figured that one out yet.
3: When someone asks, how are you doing? You got to say
4: fine.
3: Fine.
4: Or good.
3: Mm-hmm. This is pretty funny. Waiting before texting back, because if you text back right away,
4: you don't want to seem desperate. I have no life. I'm just sitting here with my phone waiting for
3: it. That's right, just waiting for it to vibrate. I've done that before. Everybody has done that before, I think. I take lots of long walks with my dog. She gets to pee everywhere she wants. I don't. That's not fair.
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7: Gowan Road to the Flying Y right now, just 14 minutes. So a lot of that traffic for Broadway on Overland has cleared up a little bit, but it's still there. Slow continuing coming out of downtown Boise and the Flying Y there. Flying Y from to the Nampa Marketplace exit, 31 minutes still. In some parts of westbound I-84 right now, you've got stop-and-go traffic, especially before 10 Mile and Garrity in particular. So it is blocked up quite a bit there. Chinden 2026 coming from Eagle to Franklin exit right now, 36 minutes. So just major slowdowns. Start of the whole problem there, Eagle Road, and then, of course, 10 Mile, Highway 16, but Star Road in particular is backed up quite a bit. Highway 44, State Street, 31 minutes. Same deal there on the way to Middleton. Highway 16 is pretty thick with traffic there, and Star Road. 21 minutes to get you from westbound I-84 off-ramp from Eagle to Eagle itself. Slowdowns at Fairview in particular and Chinden. If your internet can't keep up, it's time to upgrade. 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

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Come say hi underneath the river booth. 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